tomorrow. Big thanks to Joachim Duplessis with the weather. Well, on that note, we come to the end of the HTS News Force for today. My name is Winston Springer Jr. Bye-bye.

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0: 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We don't back down for anybody, no. And weather.
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iPhone 10. Like, the new Louis V back them. 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

0: 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And weather.
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1: Bonjour pour tout le monde qui a Lévi. Father and God, I give you thanks and I give you praise for waking us up this morning. Thank you for life you have given unto us, O God. Thank you for Charlie for taking him home and bringing him to the studio safe. Thank you, Lord, for waking him up this morning. Thank you for life you have given unto him. Father, I cover him underneath the blood of Jesus Christ. I cover the chair, the instrument where he's sitting down. I cover management and staff, every one of them. Lord, as I bring our beautiful island, St. Lucia, before you this morning, oh God. Lord, I bring our government before you, our policemen, our teachers, our caretakers. Every one of them was presented into your hand, oh God. Our nurses, our doctors. Into your hand, Lord. Our bus drivers, oh God, into your hand. Our motorcycle riders, into your hand, Lord. All our young men, Lord, that don't have a job, I present them before you, Lord. And I ask you, oh Father, to find a job for them, oh God. So many young men, idleness, oh God. Father, you put work on them, my Father. Put work, change their mind, change their ways, change their attitude, change their life, my Father, and go into the lives of the men, oh God, in the life of the young men. Lord, I bring all those who have a birthday this morning before you. I bless them in the name of Jesus. Those who have an anniversary, what God has joined together, let no man put asunder. Those who are sorrowing, you are the comforter. You're going to comfort them, oh God, in the name of Jesus. Those who are in pain, lay your healing hands upon us, oh God. Touch us, Lord, from the crown of our head to the very sole of our feet. Remember Susie, remember the lady in the CDC and her daughter, which have her birthday yesterday. I bless her, oh God, in the name of Jesus. Lord, remember all those who are in pain this morning. Lord, remember our prayer warriors, every one of them and their family. Remember the sister in Labri, my Father. Remember resurrection in the name of Jesus. Lord, I give you thanks this morning. Remember Opel, remember Afani's wife, my Father. Touch her, oh God, from the crown of her head to the very sole of her feet, my Father. You are the healer. You are the mighty God. You are the creator of the heavens and the earth who created us, your people. Father, help our God so that he'll believe and trust in you. And we hallow your name this afternoon, this morning, my God. And all those who have woke up this morning, join with me by saying the Lord's Prayer. Our Father, what's in heaven, hallowed be thy name, thy kingdom come. Thy will be done on earth as it is in heaven. Give us this day our daily bread and forgive us our trespasses as we forgive those who trespass against us. And lead us not into temptation, but deliver us from evil. For thine is the kingdom, the power and the glory are yours now and forevermore. Amen and amen. Shall you have a nice day. Bye-bye.
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myself all your great love. 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
1: In the headlines, Julian Alfred claims a third Diamond League crown with a 200 meters win in Brussels. Justice Mario Michel named to head the inquiry into the Anstey boat tragedy back in July. And two St. Lucians held in Trinidad and Tobago after US $28 million cocaine bust. The details in just a moment.
0: Awe la bon matin la, nouvelle la mene la ba ou, by Carrasco Anson.
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1: Good morning. With the details of the news, I am Winston Springer Jr. Olympic champion Julian Alfred claimed the third Diamond League crown on Friday with a commanding victory in the women's 200 meters. The St. Lucian sprinter braved the chilly conditions in Brussels to power across the finish line in 21.79 seconds. American runner Kayla White pushed hard off the final bend to challenge for the lead. However, Alfred accelerated down the home stretch to hold off her rival and seal the deal with the victory. Let's listen in.
3: But away they go. Good start there from Kayla White in lane four. She's already up on Amy Hunt a little bit. Really good running in the pink there from Julian Alfred in six, who leads coming into the straight marginally, and really good running through from Kayla White, who maybe has the better of the two outsider here down the home straight. Amy Hunt's got some running to do here, but the power of Julian Alfred just eases her away, and she takes this one by a metre and a half there. Second Kayla White, third Amy Hunt, and the time 21.79 in still air, and on a cool evening here in Brussels on a damp track. That is pretty special. The meeting record 21.48, maybe 3 meters quicker by Sherika Jackson, who of course was injured and I think her season done in Lausanne a couple of weeks back. But that nonetheless is great running from Julian Alfred, a comfortable win over Kayla White. Amy Hunter, season's best 22.16. Well, that shows the calibre of the running in front of her really, because Amy Hunt well beaten here, and yet she was giving it everything. And I still think the 200 is Hunt's best distance, Steve.
4: She got better at the 100. Not that often happens, and then you start thinking, oh, maybe. Kayla White just runs a brilliant bend here. Now, what I love about Alfred, you know, as good as she is, and you know, what a champion she is. And you know, she was maybe at about 80 meters, suddenly thinking, hang on a minute, I'm supposed to win this, and then just kind of dug deep, and away she went. And I know that's not how it works in the 200. You're just maintaining, but it was that competitive spirit, the sense of I'm not going to let this one.
1: Well, it was a day of mishaps on the nation's roads. A St. Lucia Fire Service responding to a two-vehicle crash along the Millennium Highway. 9 individuals sustaining injuries and requiring conveyance to hospital. Sharice John is a spokesperson at the St. Lucia Fire Service.
5: Officers of the St. Lucia Fire Service responded at approximately 1:50 p.m. to a reported motor vehicular collision involving two vehicles on the Millennium Highway. On arrival at the scene, 9 persons were found to be involved in the incident. One vehicle contained the sole occupant, who had to be extricated and presented minor lacerations and abrasions to his lower extremities. The other vehicle contained 8 individuals who also sustained minor injuries about the body. They were all treated, then transported to a medical facility for advanced medical care.
1: Meanwhile, first responders of the fire service were also called out to a mass casualty commuter bus collision in Pierre Vieux-Fort.
5: Officers of the St. Lucia Fire Service responded at approximately 3:54 p.m. to a reported motor vehicle collision involving a minibus veering off the road and into a wall at Pierre Vieux-Fort. On arrival at the scene, one adult male and female were found lying on the ground. Upon assessment, the adult male sustained head trauma and other bodily injuries. The adult female sustained soft tissue trauma to her left lower extremity and other bodily injuries. They were both treated, then transported to a medical facility for advanced medical care.
1: Once again, authorities are urging motorists island-wide to exercise extreme caution on the nation's roads.
6: Law enforcement news further afield, but involving two St. Lucians, reportedly among three men currently in police custody in Trinidad following a massive multi-million dollar drug bust in Longdonville. Trinidad and Tobago police seizing 416.5 kilograms of cocaine, valued according to the Trinidad and Tobago authorities at an estimated $28.6 million, after discovering the illicit haul concealed inside four large backhoe tires at a local warehouse. According to the Trinidad and Tobago Police Service, the bust occurred during an intelligence-led operation targeting suspected storage sites for illegal weapons and narcotics. Officers executed a search warrant on a residence and warehouse compound under emergency power regulations, discovering six heavy-duty tires mounted on rims. A detailed inspection revealed 428 wrapped packages within the rubber casings. Authorities detaining two St. Lucians aged 37 and 38 alongside a 42-year-old businessman from the British Virgin Islands, the BVI. All three suspects remain in custody in St. Joseph as law enforcement in Trinidad and Tobago continues the investigation. A retired judge has been named to head a new commission of inquiry examining the July maritime disaster here in St. Lucia.
7: An official commission of inquiry has been appointed by Acting Governor General Felix Finisterre to investigate the July 18th maritime collision involving the vessels Ocean Angel and Carzola Jr. at Anskosho in Anslery. According to an extraordinary Government Gazette notice published on September 3, 2026, the four-member panel will be chaired by retired Judge Justice Mario Michel. Joining him on the commission are maritime consultant Cuthbert Didier, retired police superintendent Kentry Frederick, and assistant commissioner of police Luke De Freitas. In addition to investigating the crash, the panel is tasked with reviewing St. Lucia's existing maritime accident laws to help inform the drafting of a modern maritime act. The team will also review standard operating procedures governing local maritime safety and safety investigations. Public sittings for the inquiry are scheduled to run from September 8, 2026 to March 8, 2027 at the Parliament Chamber on Labrie Street in Castries. Members of the public who wish to provide oral testimony or send written submissions are being invited to contact the Commission Secretary Lenita Joseph. The late night Saturday, July 18th crash near Anskosho claimed four lives. Makeda Nesto, Debbie Dolor, Molly William, and Tyrone Elivik, and left 14 others injured when the vessels collided off St. Lucia's west coast. The deadly disaster sparked nationwide outcry and intense calls for action to improve maritime safety while highlighting long-standing concerns over preventable fatalities in the island's recreational waters. Notably, maritime consultant Cuthbert Didier, now appointed to the inquiry, has spent years advocating for policy reform, stricter law enforcement, and proper water demarcation.
1: Residents and business leaders in Babineau gathering for a dedicated forum to establish the district's footprint within the local tourism landscape.
7: The green land of good water, celebrating our heritage, preserving our environment, building a sustainable tourism future. This was the theme of Babineau's Community Tourism Forum, held on Friday, September 4th at the Union Orchid Garden Conference Room in Union.
8: Our purpose of this forum is not simply to discuss tourism. is to explore how tourism can become a practical visit for a practical vehicle for stronger livelihoods, greater community participation, environmental stewardship, cultural pride, and long-term economic resilience.
7: Recognizing the distinct features of the various communities, Ambassador of the Republic of China, Taiwan, Nicole Su, says revitalization efforts are centered on highlighting the best of the community, with the preservation of culture as the overarching feature of Babudo.
9: I'm happy to see that Babudo can be perhaps the storytellers, the guardian of the past, present and future of the St. Lucia cultural heritage. And I'm sure that those who visit Babudo would again enjoy much more in-depth understanding of St. Lucia through the tourism experiences that we are developing here in Babudo.
7: Parliamentary representative for Babudo, John Paul Estefan, described Babudo as an experience waiting to be shared with the whole world.
10: The challenge before us, therefore, is not simply to attract more visitors. 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That is the essence of sustainable tourism, celebrating our heritage. Tourism begins with identity. 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
7: Providing the audience with a glimpse into Babudo's potential was Business Development Officer attached to the Caribbean Tourism Agency, Emanus Alfred.
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10: 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Not tourism that happens to Babudo, tourism developed for Babudo, with Babudo, by Babudo, and for the benefit of Babudo.
7: Estefan placed a special call out to the youth, urging them to view tourism outside the confines of a hotel, seeing the opportunities across numerous career paths like photography, entrepreneurship, planning, environmental science, marketing, transportation, entertainment, artisanal work, and much more.
1: And now a recap of this morning's headlines. Two St. Lucians held in Trinidad after a U.S. $28 million cocaine bust. Justice Mario Michel named to head the inquiry into the deadly ancillary boat collision back in July. And Julian Alfred, the Olympic champion, claiming another Diamond League crown in the 200 meters on Thursday in Brussels. That is the newscast. I am Winston Springer Jr. Good morning.

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That's why the HTS News Channel 4 is now on Radio 100 Helen FM. 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

It is now 4 minutes after 10 a.m. in St. Lucia and the Eastern Caribbean. Good morning. Blessings and good morning to one and to all. Welcome to Connection Saturday on Radio 100 Helen FM. This is Miss V. My name is Vanetta. But you can call me Miss V. I'll be keeping you company until 2 p.m. this afternoon. It's a beautiful Saturday morning, the 5th day of September 2026. Wherever you are listening to us in St. Lucia, around the Caribbean, and of course the diaspora. Big up, good morning. I want to say good morning and thank you to Mr. Lane, M844. Thank you for bringing me here very safely this morning. And to the man Albert from the Grosley bus stand. Thank you for bringing me to Castries very safely as well. AM 1272 from the Bon Séjour Shuttles, aka Speedy. Hey, big up to you, my brother. All of our bus drivers, taxi drivers, truck drivers. If you're a driver, or if you're on PA11A, good morning to you. We're inside of our strong beginning, what some people call the weekend. WhatsApp family, good morning to all of our faithful listeners. All of the business houses, north, south, east, and west, in St. Lucia, out of St. Lucia. 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

morning. Good morning to Mr. and Mrs. Seawalk down in Viewfort. Mr. and Mrs. Theo over in Lacroix, good morning. Mama J over in Dominica, good morning to you. Happy Saturday, mommy. Miss Miriam Daniel, good morning. Miss Matilda over in Bon Séjour, the Stolen Time staff. Happy, happy Saturday. You know, when I'm in the house, gotta bless things up a little bit, right? Gotta give thanks and praise for life. Life is so fleeting. And comfort to those who may have lost a loved one. I know I'm still in shock from losing somebody very near and dear to my heart. We have to find the strength to go on, right? That's why giving thanks and praise is so very important. So, inside of this strong beginning, what some people call the weekend, let's give some thanks and praise. Take a deep breath in and a slow breath out. Give thanks for life. And if you haven't heard from someone or if you haven't spoken to someone in a long time, hey, give them a call, send them a message. You never ever know. They may be needing that message. So let's kick things off in a positive and good direction on this splendid Saturday. Let's go.

And that's Cleopatra Jules reminding us that we are unstoppable. Because the Lord appoints it. Yes. You're appointed. You're anointed. Take that into your splendid Saturday. Gonna be taking a short commercial break when we get back. More music, more giving thanks and praise for life. This is Connection Saturday, Radio 100, Helen FM.

0: 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Yes, that's HTSONLINE, one word. 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
2: Hello, I'm Stanley Lucian. Welcome to the HTSE poll. It's your opportunity to weigh in on the most pressing issues of the day. The Prime Minister has placed Housing Minister Richard Frederick on administrative leave until further notice. He says the step is procedural, not a finding of guilt, and aims to keep the SSDF review free of political influence. The move follows public questions about the St. Lucia Social Development Fund, SSDF, and its audits. While on leave, Frederick will not attend cabinet or carry out ministerial duties. Other ministers are covering his portfolios. The opposition is calling for a formal independent investigation into the SSDF. Police have said a separate criminal allegation against the minister was not sustained. So we ask, do you support the Prime Minister's decision to place the Housing Minister on indefinite administrative leave during the SSDF review? Remember, our e-poll team is always on the go to get your responses as well. Watch the HTS News Force from 7 p.m. for the results and the new discussion.

taking this one from Angel Hosanna. We have time for a short commercial break. 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

0: I've been a plumber for 30 odd years. I've installed many pumps, and my experience with Pedulo water pumps from Bryson Company is very satisfying. I have installed the Future Jet pumps and the submersible, and I can tell you that these pumps are very strong, very good and reliable. They are 100% Italian made compared to the others. They're very solid. It carries a 1-inch outlet and a heavy flow rate. Once the pump are installed correctly, you will get the maximum potential out of it.
1: Lucelec wishes to advise the motoring public and residents of Union of planned maintenance works on Tuesday, September 8th from 9 a.m. to 4 p.m. The outage is to allow Lucelec to

0: take vegetation management and related electrical maintenance in the area. The exercise will affect Timon, Union Terrace and Degazon and will result in intermittent traffic disruptions. Road users are encouraged to be mindful of the various safety measures such as reflective tape, cones, barriers and warning signs that will be put in place to designate the work area. Lucidec regrets any inconvenience to residents of the affected communities and the motoring public and thanks the public for their understanding and patience.
1: 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Yes, that's HTSONLINE, one word. 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

It's now 14 minutes to the hour of 11 a.m. Singing this one from her Black St. Jude. Before that, we heard from Black Pearl with Mouye Mouye. Both of them from the TOT, Takeover 10. And of course, before that, we heard from Queen Reggie from the Fire 1, Kaiso 10.

He's saying good morning to Kenson Trucking Services. Big up to you, my brother. Happy Saturday. Miss Mary, Auntie Jackie, Miss Madeleine, good morning. Miss Beverly, Miss Audrey, good morning to you. Kafo and Miss Unica, Miss Leota, Queen Satu. Excellent, strong beginning, Queen.

0: singing this one from Blaze. Nobody for a nobody. And the Kaiso Pro's tent.
1: When you don't have money.
0: And before that, we heard from Gumshoe with Bad Actors from the South Kaiso tent.

Thank you, this one from T.C. Brown from KPT, English teacher. It's now 11 a.m. Time to pay some bills, right? We'll be right back with more music and more vibes for you on this Connection Saturday. 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

Singing a triple threat from Arthur Allen. This one's called Parley featuring Kido Sonny. Before that, we heard Dimwe. And not forgetting Long Time featuring Lila G-Man to kick things off. It's now 13 minutes after the hour of 11 a.m. Good morning, good morning. A few more minutes left in the morning before we hit midday.

Taking a triple thread there from Toriel. This one's called Tell Me. Before that, we heard from her with Nature Part 2 featuring Sean. And of course, before that, Rock With Me. It's now 28 minutes after the hour of 11 a.m. Get ready to take a short commercial break, and when we get back, a lot more in store for you on Connection Saturday. 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
1: Hello, I'm Stanley Lucian. Welcome to the HSE poll. It's your opportunity to weigh in on the most pressing issues of the day. The Prime Minister has placed Housing Minister Richard Frederick on administrative leave until further notice. He says the step is procedural, not a finding of guilt, and aims to keep the SSDF review free of political influence. The move follows public questions about the St. Lucia Social Development Fund, SSDF, and its audits. While on leave, Frederick will not attend cabinet or carry out ministerial duties. Other ministers are covering his portfolios. The opposition is calling for a formal independent investigation into the SSDF. Police have said a separate criminal allegation against the minister was not sustained. So we ask, do you support the Prime Minister's decision to place the Housing Minister on indefinite administrative leave during the SSDF review? Remember, our e-poll team is always on the go to get your responses as well. Watch the HTS News Force from 7 p.m. for the results and the new discussion.
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15 minutes to the hour of 12 p.m. That's 15 minutes left in the morning. Just a one-time thing. But right now we done. We just heard from Imran Nerdy with Feelings and Choosing Me. Not forgetting Ezra the Fun Machine with Bese Ba. We done. Singing this one from Keisha K. Something called Done.

0: And we just heard from Imran Nerdy, Fenta Open Air, not forgetting Mika with Step Out.
1: Give a smile, bustle, bring out all the attraction.
0: Shammy J with Everything. Hollywood HB with Let Me Waste It. Got this one from Arthur Allen, Picture Perfect. It's now 12:01 p.m. Yes, the morning is over. It's officially afternoon, so good afternoon. Lunchtime in many, many areas. Hey, what's cooking in your pot? Saying good afternoon to Luther the Baker and family over at Henry's Bakery in La Clary. Happy Saturday. Gonna be taking a short commercial break, and when we get back, more music and more vibes for you on this splendid Saturday. Our strong beginning, what some people call the weekend.

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That's why the HTS News Channel 4 is now on Radio 100 Helen FM. 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
0: Back on my vibe, back I got never look. Back on my vibe.

It is now 17 minutes after the hour of midday. Taking this one from Desrel and Ngozi, Can't Control. Before that, we heard from Kendall and Liam Hippolyte. On My Level. We also had The Mecca with Mamele. Not forgetting AJ with Back on My Vibe. Remember, you can reach out to me on the WhatsApp platform 1758-451-7260. Chef Thaddeus, good afternoon. Mr. Norbert over in Tortola, good afternoon, sir. Hey, USVI family, DJ Top Shutter, Mr. Roll, the man Ben, and all of our USVI listeners, good afternoon to you.

Taking this one from the late Lee Bo, featuring Chrissy and Bob Monroe, That Melody. Before that, we heard from Aya with Feeling My Body. Broken love, like a Chrissy with Bad Girls Anthem. You want yes. Like that melody. Hey, every single thing you've heard from 10 a.m. this morning is music from St. Lucia. Like that. Sound 29 minutes after the hour of midday. Make that 12:30 p.m. Let me take a short commercial break, and when we get back, you know how we do it on Connection Saturday. More music and more vibes for you. Keeping you company until 2 p.m. today. Keep it locked.

0: Lucilec wishes to advise the motoring public and residents of Union of planned maintenance works on Tuesday, September 8th from 9 a.m. to 4 p.m. The outage is to allow Lucilec to undertake vegetation management and related electrical maintenance in the area. The exercise will affect Timon, Union Terrace, and Degazon and will result in intermittent traffic disruptions. Road users are encouraged to be mindful of the various safety measures, such as reflective tape, cones, barriers, and warning signs that will be put in place to designate the work area. Lucilec regrets any inconvenience to residents of the affected communities and the motoring public, and thanks the public for their understanding and patience.
1: Are you sitting on your assets? 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

taking some kaiso from the south, kaiso 10. This one's from Lushan, something called Colorful. Yeah. Before that, we heard from Gumshan with Real Therapy. Minel, welcome to my world. And Mighty Dash, you can make it. It's now 7 minutes to the hour of 1 p.m. Good afternoon.

Taking this on from Anwar. Another day at the office. And before that, we heard from Hyper, barely making it. From the Kaiser Pro Stent. It's now 1 minute after the hour of 1 p.m. Let me take a short commercial break when we get back. More music and more vibes from St. Lucia. This is the Connection Saturday. 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
0: Hello, I'm Stanley Lucian. Welcome to the HDSE poll. It's your opportunity to weigh in on the most pressing issues of the day. The Prime Minister has placed Housing Minister Richard Frederick on administrative leave until further notice. He says the step is procedural, not a finding of guilt, and aims to keep the SSDF review free of political influence. The move follows public questions about the St. Lucia Social Development Fund, SSDF, and its audits. While on leave, Frederick will not attend cabinet or carry out ministerial duties. Other ministers are covering his portfolios. The opposition is calling for a formal independent investigation into the SSDF. Police have said a separate criminal allegation against the minister was not sustained. So we ask, do you support the Prime Minister's decision to place the Housing Minister on indefinite administrative leave during the SSDF review? Remember, our e-poll team is always on the go to get your responses as well. Watch the HDS News Force from 7 p.m. for the results and the new discussion.

It is now 15 minutes after the hour of 1 p.m. Taking in some tracks from the Happy Life Rhythm. Hollywood HP with Panadol. Before that, we heard from Arthur Alec. Don't Overthink It. Not forgetting D-Von with Momentum. And kicking things off as Ninja Dan with Too Sweet.

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2: 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Tell them.

Taking this one from Hollywood HP, Sadail and Devon. Bring your cooler. Before that, we heard from Ezra with Salute. We don't want to buy our cooler. See a cooler. Sir Lancelot with Just So. Ezra again with Mr. Complimentary. And Imran Nerdy with Vinny. Now 1:30 p.m. Time for a final commercial break. When we get back, finish things off in grand style on Connection Saturday, Radio 100.

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3: 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It carries a 1-inch outlet and a heavy flow rate. 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

Yeah. It's now 11 minutes to the hour of 2 p.m. Taking a double header there from Taj Weeks and Adore. This one's called Hollow Display. Before that, you heard How Much. We had a triple threat from Meshack, Ethiopian Princess, New Dreams, and Mr. Greedy Joe. And by the top of the hour, I make way for DJ Mindtech, the musical pilot. It's a splendid Saturday afternoon. Inside of our strong beginning, we're winding things down just a little bit with some reggae music.

0: This one's coming from Medicine Heart. Do you remember?
1: There will be sunshine, there will be rain. Here comes the fight.
0: Before that, we heard from Kenson Hippolyte. Hey. We caught in the middle.
1: Nailed the pain. I love you all again and again.
0: Sammy Francis with In the Mood. It is now 2 p.m. in St. Lucia and the Eastern Caribbean. It is time for me to take my leave. Had a lot of fun with you on Connection Saturday from 10 a.m. this morning. I'm making way for DJ Mindtech, the musical pilot. We'll be bringing you through the Caribbean rhythms from now. And I'll be back with you, God willing, Monday morning, 6:30 a.m. for the Monday edition of The Breakfast Club, Magnificent Mondays. In the meantime, in between time, my name is Vanetta, also known as Ms. V. Wishing you a blessed and splendid Saturday. An excellent, strong beginning. Be kind to one another. Be safe on the outside. Hey, please be careful on the island's roads. Have an enjoyable and restful rest of your day. This is Ms. V, signing out.

0: 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Bank of St. Lucia, all the bank you need.
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2: Hello, I'm Stanley Lucian. Welcome to the HSE poll. It's your opportunity to weigh in on the most pressing issues of the day. The Prime Minister has placed Housing Minister Richard Frederick on administrative leave until further notice. He says the step is procedural, not a finding of guilt, and aims to keep the SSDF review free of political influence. The move follows public questions about the St. Lucia Social Development Fund, SSDF, and its audits. While on leave, Frederick will not attend cabinet or carry out ministerial duties. Other ministers are covering his portfolios. The opposition is calling for a formal independent investigation into the SSDF. Police have said a separate criminal allegation against the minister was not sustained. So we ask, do you support the Prime Minister's decision to place the Housing Minister on indefinite administrative leave during the SSDF review? Remember, our e-poll team is always on the go to get your responses as well. Watch the HTS News Force from 7 p.m. for the results and the new discussion.
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It was just about 10 minutes after the hour of 2 in St. Lucia and the rest of the Eastern Caribbean. On this blazing hot sunshiny Saturday afternoon, I'd like to say good afternoon to you and thank you for locking it into Radio 100 Helen FM. Here we call this sizzling Saturday's Caribbean Rhythms. Hey, the musical pilot DJ Mindtech locking it down. Taking that mind of yours and that musical journey. And of course, it's a pleasure being here. I'm glad you've been enjoying your weekend. I will say strong beginnings. No matter where you're locked in, whether near or far, hey, thank you for making us your choice, your form of company. Not forgetting your form of entertainment. Yes, I will.

0: apologize for the normal settings of the Caribbean Rhythm Saturday Vibes right here on Radio 100 Helen FM. Still getting my device sorted out, so once everything is okay, it will be back to normal programming. But in the meantime, between time, it just bear with me for a bit. Yes, indeed.
1: I will never fool you.
0: Never, never. So that you're enjoying your Saturday. So glad I could add to that enjoyment. And of course, all our regular and loyal listeners always locked in. Happy Saturday today. However, before I proceed, let us say a special good day to our very own Veta, Miss V. Of course, I thank you for the connections for today, Saturday. Also, wishing you all the best on the journey. But the remainder of the day, and of course, the strong begins. And as you can join on Money God's Willing from 6:30, the breakfast edition. Right here on Radio 100 LNFM.

Of course, it's the fifth day in the month of August. So anyone celebrating a birthday today in the year 2026, and I do wish you all the best on your celebration. Hope that you're enjoying today so far, and of course, more health, strength, blessings on this new year. Think of all September bonds. Fifth day in the month of September.

Of course, we'd like to say a special good afternoon to the WhatsApp family, WhatsApp platform. Happy Saturday today. Our listeners over on the internet platform, anywhere around the world. Much love on this beautiful Saturday. And as we cruise along till the hour of 6 p.m., not forgetting our motorists on the outside, a safe drive. And of course, let's be cautious on the roadways. Fasten those seatbelts. If you're also stuck in that traffic, I'll be heading to the north or coming from the north. Any traffic congestions, you just be that patient. They locked in. Enjoy the vibes. Enjoy the flight. Yeah, before it stops, man.

Hey, a special good day to Miss Henrietta over in Bacatel. Happy Saturday today. Blessings to the family and, of course, excellence from beginning. Also, Auntie Jackie, she's locked in. Much love, Auntie Jackie. God and shout your strong beginnings. Of course, thank you for always making us your choice. Hey, Miss Mary, likewise. Excellence from beginning to you and your family. And of course, have a safe and peaceful. And also enjoyable. Memorable from beginning. Much love. In the most man, my brother Mitchell. Likewise, you and your family. Happy Saturday.

It's Ozzy Groove along on this Saturday afternoon. Once again, locked into Radio 100 Helen FM. We call it Caribbean Rhythms. The musical pilot DJ Mindset. Of course, taking a mind of yours on a musical journey. So if you're probably getting set for your afternoon shift, working today, Saturday, you're not alone. On your way, getting that paper. Be happy Saturday today. Wishing you all the best. Have a wonderful shift today. And of course, let no one or nothing spoil your joy. Be focused. Have a productive one.

Take this one from Biggie Irie. Now going home. Just about 17 minutes now, moving up to the hour 3. As we cruise along on this beautiful Saturday afternoon, hot sunshiny Saturday. So that you've been hydrated on the outside. It's really hot outside, you know.

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2: Hello, I'm Stanley Lucy and welcome to the HSE poll. It's your opportunity to weigh in on the most pressing issues of the day. The Prime Minister has placed Housing Minister Richard Frederick on administrative leave until further notice. He says the step is procedural, not a finding of guilt, and aims to keep the SSDF review free of political influence. The move follows public questions about the St. Lucia Social Development Fund, SSDF, and its audits. While on leave, Frederick will not attend cabinet or carry out ministerial duties. Other ministers are covering his portfolios. The opposition is calling for a formal independent investigation into the SSDF. Police have said a separate criminal allegation against the minister was not sustained. So we ask, do you support the Prime Minister's decision to place the Housing Minister on indefinite administrative leave during the SSDF review? Remember, our e-poll team is always on the go to get your responses as well. Watch the HTS News Force from 7 p.m. for the results and the new discussion.
3: I've been a plumber for 30 odd years. I've installed many pumps, and my experience with Pedulo water pumps from Bryson Company is very satisfying. I have installed the Future Jet pumps and the submersible, and I can tell you that these pumps are very strong, very good and reliable. They are 100% Italian made compared to the others. They're very solid. It carries a 1-inch outlet and a heavy flow rate. Once the pump is installed correctly, you will get the maximum potential out of it.

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1: again, we call it Caribbean Rhythms.
0: Don't rush into this thing, then things will be wrong, Steve. Don't you know I love you?
1: Look at this one from my Sasha doing something called Don't You Know?
0: And I'm wanting you, girl.
1: Yes, indeed.

Yes, so it's now at 3 p.m. in St. Lucia and the rest of the Eastern Caribbean. Once again, locked into Radio 100 Helen FM. Saturday vibes, weekend vibes from beginnings. For the Caribbean rhythms. The musical pilot DJ Mindic locking it down to the hour of 6 p.m. So if you're not dancing at this point in time, you're probably chilling from the comfort of your home. In those shorts and around the household. You have your Saturday today.

Hey, sounds of UB 40. As we cruise along on this Saturday afternoon, 14 minutes after the hour 3. You're right.

Yeah, so now with 29 minutes moving up to the hour 4 in St. Lucia and the rest of the Eastern Caribbean. Once again, you're locked into Radio 100 Helen FM on this sizzling Saturday afternoon. We call it Caribbean Rhythms. Again, the musical pilot DJ Mindtech locking it down till the afternoon segment. And of course, that's the hour of 6 p.m. So if you're locked in, enjoying the vibes. Of course, do enjoy the remainder of your Saturday afternoon. However, before I proceed, taking this advisory here from Loose Leg Wade, which is to advise the motoring public and residents of Union of planned maintenance works scheduled for Tuesday, September 8th, from 9 a.m. to 4 p.m. The outage is to allow Loose Leg to undertake vegetation management and related electrical maintenance in the area. Also, the exercise will affect Timon, Union Terrace, and Degazo, and it also result in traffic disruptions. However, road users, you are encouraged to be mindful of the various safety measures such as reflective tapes, cones, barriers, and warning signs that will be put in place to design to the designated working area. Also, Loose Leg regrets any inconvenience to residents and the affected communities, and also the motoring public, and also thanks the public for their understanding and also for their patience. Okay, so again, inform by the St. Lucia Electricity City Services. Loose Leg. That the motoring public and residents of Union have a planned maintenance works scheduled for Tuesday, September 8th. That's from 9 a.m. to 4 p.m.

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Just log into Facebook at HTS Online. Yes, that's HTSONLINE, one word. 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

taking this one here from Rupee. As you cruise along on this Saturday afternoon, Caribbean Rhythms. Once again, you're locked into Radio 100 Helen FM. I'd like to thank you for making us your choice today. Much love to you on the outside. No matter where you're locked in at this point in time, you clap for yourself, you know. Give yourself a round of applause.

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Everybody, everybody, everybody, everybody, everybody, everybody, everybody, everybody, everybody, everybody, everybody,

Emelajabon your Saturday afternoon, my general. And of course, shout out to the passengers as well, getting to the destination. 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

0: That's what we're gonna be doing till the hour of 6 p.m.
1: And so the music just pumping.
0: Yeah, well, it's now 4 p.m. in St. Lucia and the rest of the Eastern Caribbean. And as the music and vibes continues, Caribbean Rhythms, Radio 100 Helena FM. Again, no matter where you're locked in, blessings for one and all on the outside. Happy Saturday today. And it's a beautiful Saturday afternoon. It's a weekend. But we say strong beginnings. We're wishing you all an excellent strong beginning. If you're in that hustle, you're probably just chilling right now. But if your owner, in your own comfort, and probably family, friends, no matter what it is, so let's enjoy the Saturday. And if it's probably off there today, so big up to you as well.
1: Who am I? Well, I am the rhythm.
0: Hope you had a well rested off day today. And imagine it's your off day. And you tend to do more work than you regularly have to do on a daily basis.
1: So I am, yes I am. So when everybody keep
0: c'est la vie.
1: Keep your jumping.
0: But nonetheless, enjoy that off day.

0: Taking this triple header here from the WCK. All the booyah lovers. The music here from our neighbor in Ireland, Dominica.
1: Beach bongers sometimes want to give it a love for free. Can't be too careful, not hold your guard and security.
0: If now we're 20 minutes moving after the hour 4, we keep it locked in. Radio 1.

0: Think this one is from Egyptian. Yes. This one is called All Over. Ooh. Overproof Rhythm.
1: They love it when I do it. Upset when I go. They love it.
0: If now we're 10 minutes moving up to the hour 5. Saturday vibes. Oh. Caribbean Rhythms. Radio 100 Helena FM. Once you're on your journey, and it's a Saturday afternoon, and we're in this together. And I'm going to be taking that mind of yours.

And so if now 1 minute moving after the hour of 5 in St. Lucia and the rest of the Eastern Caribbean. And as we slowly make our way to our destination on this Saturday afternoon, we call it Caribbean Rhythms. More music, more vibes coming your way. Keep it locked in. 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

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Yes, that's HTSONLINE, one word. 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

Hello, I'm Stanley Lucian. Welcome to the HSE poll. It's your opportunity to weigh in on the most pressing issues of the day. The Prime Minister has placed Housing Minister Richard Frederick on administrative leave until further notice. He says the step is procedural, not a finding of guilt, and aims to keep the SSDF review free of political influence. The move follows public questions about the St. Lucia Social Development Fund, SSDF, and its audits. While on leave, Frederick will not attend cabinet or carry out ministerial duties. Other ministers are covering his portfolios. The opposition is calling for a formal independent investigation into the SSDF. Police have said a separate criminal allegation against the minister was not sustained. So we ask, do you support the Prime Minister's decision to place the Housing Minister on indefinite administrative leave during the SSDF review? Remember, our e-poll team is always on the go to get your responses as well. Watch the HTS News Force from 7 p.m. for the results and the new discussion.

It's now at 5:35 in St. Lucia and the rest of the Eastern Caribbean. And as we make our way to our destination, and it's a Saturday. Hey, once again, I'm locked into Radio 100 Helen FM. The musical pilot DJ Mandek locking it down till the hour of 6 p.m. However, we do for a commercial break.

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Yes, so we have 6 p.m. in Saint Lucia and the rest of the Eastern Caribbean. And it's a sizzling Saturday today. The fifth day in the month of September 2026. And once again, you've been locked into Radio 100 Helen FM. In the musical pilot, DJ Mindset. And as we have arrived at our destination, this is where I gotta make my exit. And I do apologize for the irregular programming of the Caribbean Rhythm for today, Saturday. Okay, just bear with me for a bit as my device is again repaired as to getting back to our regular programming. However, do enjoy the remainder of your Saturday and of course your weekend or strong beginnings. Be safe on the outside. Have a peaceful and enjoyable strong beginning. However, you're going to be spending it to your family, friends, loved ones, or just your own company. Okay, let's do it moderately. Have a safe one. And of course, join me on Money God's Willing from 11 a.m. We call it the perfect mix. Radio 100 Helen FM. So in the meantime, between time, no matter where you've been locked in, whether near or far, once again, thank you for making us your choice, your form of company. Not forgetting your form of entertainment. The WhatsApp family, WhatsApp platform. To enjoy the remainder of your weekend or strong beginnings. Be safe on the outside. Much love. Hey, DJ, my niggas out of the building. Keep it locked in. I'm out.

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5: Hello, I'm Stanley Lucian. Welcome to the HTSE poll. It's your opportunity to weigh in on the most pressing issues of the day. The Prime Minister has placed Housing Minister Richard Frederick on administrative leave until further notice. He says the step is procedural, not a finding of guilt, and aims to keep the SSDF review free of political influence. The move follows public questions about the St. Lucia Social Development Fund, SSDF, and its audits. While on leave, Frederick will not attend cabinet or carry out ministerial duties. Other ministers are covering his portfolios. The opposition is calling for a formal independent investigation into the SSDF. Police have said a separate criminal allegation against the minister was not sustained. So we ask, do you support the Prime Minister's decision to place the Housing Minister on indefinite administrative leave during the SSDF review? Remember, our e-poll team is always on the go to get your responses as well. Watch the HTS News Force from 7 p.m. for the results and the new discussion.
6: 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Yes, that's HTSONLINE, one word. 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

0: Prime Minister Philip Jaipee pledges to install rainwater harvesting systems across all local schools. And the weekend review in the HDS News Force. Hi there, with the details of the news, my name is Winston Springer Jr. We begin on a somber note. The island of St. Lucia, mourning the loss of a former national pageant icon. Patrika Events, the 1999 Carnival Queen, passing away on Friday. The Carnival Planning and Management Committee releasing a statement honoring her lasting legacy. They praise the grace, beauty, and unforgettable mark on St. Lucia's carnival history. Tributes are poured in across social media from friends and fans alike. Many remembering her as a trusted mentor and confidant who touched countless lives. Her memory continues to inspire the local pageant and cultural community. Once again, former carnival queen, Patrika Events, has died. More details in the coming days ahead. Our condolences to our family, friends, and loved ones. Prime Minister Philip Jaipee has pledged to outfit every school across the island with rain harvesting technology to build resilience against supply disruptions.
1: Prime Minister Philip Jaipee continues to promote investment in the development of rainwater harvesting systems to address the water challenges faced by educational institutions on the island. The government leader has pledged to initiate a pilot program at the Bishop Charles Gashi RC Primary School.
2: And I also want to make a special plea to the principals who are here. And I started with the Marshall School. I'm tired of hearing there's no water. I'm tired of hearing teachers complain that they can't come to school, they can't flush the toilets, they have no water. I understand what it is, I empathize with them. So I've made it possible to have a water harvesting system to start at the Marshall in the Bishop Gashi Primary school. And the teachers at the Bishop Gashi Combined School, I hope they can have the comfort of having water throughout the day.
1: Prime Minister Pierre stated that one of his objectives is to guarantee that every public facility is outfitted with a rainwater harvesting system.
2: Because I'm sure when that system gets going, I can assure you there will be water at least every day in that school, because there's enough rainfall. There's enough rainfall in this country if we harvest water to have enough water for this country. And this is my objective, to get every public facility, Dr. Mangal, health centers included, we can get a water harvesting system so we can stop the problem of no water in these public institutions.
1: The plan aims to implement such systems in most educational institutions across the island.
2: We started in the Bishop Gashi School, we're going to Enchipo, then we're going to Bokash, and we're going to every school. But charity begins at home, so the big catches is first. But I want to tell my colleagues who are listening that water harvesting will come to a school near them very soon. But also in engineering of these new buildings. I think in these new buildings that are being constructed, there should be water harvesting facilities in these new buildings. There should be.
1: The Prime Minister contends that despite the government of St. Lucia investing substantial funds in the water and sewage company Wasco to enhance the water supply, shortages are still likely to occur. Nevertheless, he emphasizes that the introduction of rainwater harvesting systems in both households and public facilities will provide an additional and dependable water source when conventional supplies are strained. Gina Filippi, HTS News Force.
0: St. Lucia is joining a major regional push for slavery reparations. Delegates head to Barbados this month for high-level talks. Regional leaders want to move from decades of advocacy to concrete action. The plan focuses on targeted aid for Caribbean development, not cash, not checks. It follows a landmark United Nations vote declaring chattel slavery a grave crime. Officials hope to build a unified front alongside the African Union. A new five-year plan for financial and diplomatic action is expected at the meeting. This is the HTS News Force. When we come back,

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4: Welcome back now to the week that was. In case you missed it, Olympic champion Julian Alfred won her third Diamond League 200-meter crown in Brussels, holding off America's Kayla White with a winning time of 21.79 seconds. In news back home, a Rivemita driver escaped with minor injuries in an early morning crash this past Thursday.
5: Boy, just happened there.
6: One female resident of Rivemita walked away with minor abrasions after an automobile accident in the community on Thursday morning. In a video captured shortly after the crash, the audible shock of the bystanders could be heard as others were seen on camera picking up pieces of the wrecked vehicle.
5: Boy, just happened there.
7: Just happened.
5: I think that hit. That hit that edge there. She had a little speed. Just happened. Just happened.
6: The ATV can be seen overturned on the road with its front end in the drain as residents of the community gathered to assess the scene and provide assistance. Ahead of the arrival of first responders, bystanders gathered around to comfort the young woman as she lay on her back awaiting the arrival of emergency medical intervention. This latest crash comes against the backdrop of an uptick in deadly crashes, with emergency officials maintaining their appeal to the motoring public to drive with due care and attention on the nation's roadways. Emergency personnel from the St. Lucia Fire Service were also dispatched to respond to another vehicular crash.
8: Officers of the St. Lucia Fire Service responded at approximately 12:36 a.m. to a reported motor vehicular incident involving two vehicles at Almondale Balata. On arrival at the scene, three adult individuals were found to be involved in the incident, a sole occupant of one vehicle and two occupants of the other. Emergency personnel found one vehicle fully engulfed in flames. The fire was extinguished with no casualties. All three individuals were assessed and they refused further medical care. The scene was handed over to officers of the Royal St. Lucia Police Force.
6: There was also a separate incident involving gun violence.
8: Officers of the St. Lucia Fire Service responded at approximately 4:51 a.m. to a reported gunshot wound incident at Boaden Jackmel. On arrival at the scene, an adult male was found lying on the ground. An assessment revealed a penetrating wound to the left thigh. He was treated, then transported to a medical facility for advanced medical care.
6: These continuous traffic mishaps and gun-related incidents continue to place a severe strain on emergency medical services. Members of the incumbent administration have made repeated calls for due care, caution, vigilance, and personal responsibility. However, they admit that the words of caution appear to have been met with indifference and, in some cases, partisan wrangling.
4: And there was carnage on the roads on Friday. Emergency personnel transporting 9 people to the hospital following a serious 2-vehicle collision on the Millennium Highway. There was also a mass casualty accident in the south.
9: The St. Lucia Fire Service responding to a 2-vehicle crash along the Millennium Highway. 9 individuals sustaining injuries and requiring conveyance to hospital. Sharice John is a spokesperson at the St. Lucia Fire Service.
8: Officers of the St. Lucia Fire Service responded at approximately 1:50 p.m. to a reported motor vehicular collision involving 2 vehicles on the Millennium Highway. On arrival at the scene, 9 persons were found to be involved in the incident. 1 vehicle contained the sole occupant who had to be extricated and presented minor lacerations and abrasions to his lower extremities. The other vehicle contained 8 individuals who also sustained minor injuries about the body. They were all treated, then transported to a medical facility for advanced medical care.
9: Meanwhile, first responders of the fire service were also called out to a mass casualty commuter bus collision in Imperial View Fort.
8: Officers of the St. Lucia Fire Service responded at approximately 3:54 p.m. to a reported motor vehicular collision involving a minibus veering off the road and into a wall at Piero Viewfort. On arrival at the scene, 1 adult male and female were found lying on the ground. Upon assessment, the adult male sustained head trauma and other bodily injuries. The adult female sustained soft tissue trauma to her left lower extremity and other bodily injuries. They were both treated, then transported to a medical facility for advanced medical care.
9: Once again, authorities are urging motorists island-wide to exercise extreme caution on the nation's roads.
4: And Trinidad and Tobago police arresting 2 St. Lucians and a British Virgin Islands businessman following a massive cocaine bust. Law enforcement news further afield, but involving 2 St. Lucians, reportedly among 3 men currently in police custody in Trinidad following a massive multi-million dollar drug bust in Longdonville. Trinidad and Tobago police seizing 416.5 kilograms of cocaine, valued according to the Trinidad and Tobago authorities at an estimated $28.6 million, after discovering the illicit haul concealed inside 4 large backhoe tires at a local warehouse. According to the Trinidad and Tobago Police Service, the bust occurred during an intelligence-led operation targeting suspected storage sites for illegal weapons and narcotics. Officers executed a search warrant on a residence and warehouse compound under emergency power regulations, discovering 6 heavy-duty tires mounted on rims. A detailed inspection revealed 428 wrapped packages within the rubber casings. Authorities detaining 2 St. Lucians, aged 37 and 38, alongside a 42-year-old businessman from the British Virgin Islands, the BVI. All 3 suspects remain in custody in St. Joseph as law enforcement in Trinidad and Tobago continues the investigation.
9: The composition of the commission charged with investigating the deadly July boat crash has been formalized.
6: An official commission of inquiry has been appointed by Acting Governor General Felix Finisterre to investigate the July 18th maritime collision involving the vessels Ocean Angel and Carzola Jr. at Anscoshaw in Anslery. According to an extraordinary Government Gazette notice published on September 3, 2026, the 4-member panel will be chaired by retired Judge Justice Mario Michel. Joining him on the commission Commission are Maritime Consultant Cuthbert Didier, Retired Police Superintendent Kentry Frederick, and Assistant Commissioner of Police Luke De Freitas. In addition to investigating the crash, the panel is tasked with reviewing St. Lucia's existing maritime accident laws to help inform the drafting of a modern maritime act. The team will also review standard operating procedures governing local maritime safety and safety investigations. Public sittings for the inquiry are scheduled to run from September 8, 2026 to March 8, 2027 at the Parliament Chamber on Labrie Street in Castries. Members of the public who wish to provide oral testimony or send written submissions are being invited to contact the Commission's Secretary, Lenita Joseph. The late night Saturday, July 18th crash near Anscoshaw claimed four lives. Makeda Nestor, Debbie Dolor, Molly William, and Tyrone Elivik, and left 14 others injured when the vessels collided off St. Lucia's west coast. The deadly disaster sparked nationwide outcry and intense calls for action to improve maritime safety while highlighting long-standing concerns over preventable fatalities in the island's recreational waters. Notably, Maritime Consultant Cuthbert Didier, now appointed to the inquiry, has spent years advocating for policy reform, stricter law enforcement, and proper water demarcation.
4: And as students return to the classrooms nationwide, the education minister, he's Kenson Casimir, he visited schools across St. Lucia while setting priorities in an address to the nation aimed at curbing truancy, expanding youth skills, and introducing a midterm break to support teacher mental health.
6: A new school year has begun, and the priority is not solely on students' academic journeys. Education Minister Kenson Casimir is spotlighting efforts aimed at strengthening educators' mental wellness to ensure the highest quality of teaching and learning for students.
10: We cannot expect our teachers to continuously pour into our children without also creating opportunities for them to pause, recharge, and rejuvenate. It is for this reason that the midterm break has been incorporated into this academic year, providing our teachers and students with an important period to rest, reset, and return to school refreshed and ready for the remainder of the term.
6: Casimir noted the varying learning styles and academic levels of children, pointing to new pathways for academic access. These include strengthening psychosocial support within the education system through the addition of 8 counselors and 2 social workers, alongside targeted efforts to combat student absenteeism.
10: 2 new truancy officers have been recruited to provide the support required for children who are absent from school. We cannot simply record these absences. The truancy officers are tasked to reach out to the children and family and work to reconnect those learners with education. This year, the department will introduce a program coined the Educational and the Skills Pathways for At-Risk Youth, or ESPY, where opportunities are created for both in-school and out-of-school youth to develop the knowledge, practical skills, and competencies they need to transition successfully into further education, training, and the world of work.
6: Engaging young minds beyond the classroom will also be a major feature of the 2026 academic year, with a push for every school to establish at least one enrichment club. The aim, Casimir says, is to ensure the holistic development of every child.
10: We'll establish the National Parent Teacher Community Association, strengthening the partnership among the home, the school, and the community. When parents, teachers, and communities work together, our children are the beneficiaries. We are also preparing our educators for the next chapter of curriculum reform. Throughout this academic year, teachers and principals will participate in training and capacity building in preparation for implementation of the new digital OECS primary curriculum in 2027-2028. At the lower secondary level, we will continue advancing the digital curriculum, ensuring that learning becomes increasingly engaging, relevant, and responsive to the world our students inhabit. Our commitment to multilingual education will also continue. The pilot teaching of Kweyo will continue across 15 primary schools throughout our education districts, while Mandarin will be introduced into additional secondary schools.
6: Turning his attention to subject matter, the minister did not ignore the inescapable challenges students face with mathematics.
10: This year, we'll introduce additional mathematics support teachers, including drawing upon the invaluable experience of retired educators who still have much to contribute to our education system. Our transformation of technical and vocational education and training will also continue. Enrollment across our four TVET schools is increasing, and each institution will place greater emphasis on its flagship programs. For too long, societies have created an artificial divide between academic and technical education. We are dismantling that thinking. The student who designs, builds, creates, repairs, produces, cooks, cultivates, or innovates is no less capable than the student who follows a traditional academic pathway. Our responsibility is to help every learner discover a pathway through which talent can become skill, skill can become opportunity, and opportunity can become economic independence.
6: The needs of students with disabilities were also addressed, with special education teachers receiving advanced training. Additionally, two purpose-built buses have been provided to transport students with special needs to and from school.
11: Across every school, there was a shared sense of optimism. From the excitement of first-time students entering kindergarten classrooms to senior students preparing for exit examinations next year, the reopening of schools marked what was not only the beginning of another term, but also a reflection of months of preparation aimed at creating safer, stronger, and more supportive learning environments in St. Lucia. During the summer vacation period, schools across the island benefited from an extensive program of restorative and infrastructure works. Classrooms were refurbished, painting and repairs undertaken, sanitation facilities upgraded, and essential maintenance completed to ensure schools were ready to welcome students and staff for the new academic year. These improvements form part of the government's continuing investment in creating learning spaces that are conducive to teaching, learning, and student well-being.
10: The students seem very, very excited about the reopening of school. We've done quite a bit of work in terms of the infrastructure of most of our schools, and so the upgrade in terms of the school physically looks very good, most of them. Today, I decided to traverse the east coast of the island. Of course, we did in the first term, a lot of the northern schools. Today we at Olio, we've done schools like Forester, we did Bexar, we did schools in Tiroshi, and we're continuing in the Denry Basin. The whole thrust is to visit as many schools as possible. We cannot visit all one time, and so we'll continue along this journey tomorrow, and as time goes by, we'll visit all schools to hear some of the challenges and see some of what we can do to make the actual teaching conditions better for our teachers and the learning conditions even better for our students. But all in all, very, very good so far.
11: The reopening of schools also follows a series of targeted interventions designed to ease the financial burden on families preparing for the new school year. In recent weeks, the government presented financial assistance to students transitioning into secondary school through the CPEA School Support Program, while thousands of primary school students from kindergarten through grade 6 benefited from bursaries to assist with the purchase of essential learning materials. The support forms part of a broader national commitment to ensuring that no child is left behind because of economic circumstances. At the same time, the ministry continues to advance an ambitious program of education transformation. Digital learning remains a central pillar of that agenda, with another cohort of Form 1 students set to receive laptop computers during the course of the academic year, expanding access to technology while supporting modern teaching and learning practices in classrooms throughout the island. Alongside digital access, curriculum enhancement, teacher development, technical and vocational education, and strengthen student support services continue to shape the ministry's long-term vision for education in St. Lucia.
10: We've been listening to some of the challenges, and of course it's incumbent on us as a body to do the best that we can. Most of the complaints about the computer labs, we really have outdated computers at most of our schools, and so we are engaging some of our foreign mission to see if we can get as many donated new computers as possible, upgraded computers for our teachers and of course our students, as we continue that thrust for digital transformation. So we've been listening, we've been trying our best, and we'll continue to work in the interest of our people.
11: As classrooms once again come alive with learning, discovery, and opportunity, the Ministry of Education says the new academic year represents another important step in strengthening an education system that is inclusive, resilient, and future-focused. Today, thousands of students walk through the school gates carrying books, backpacks, and dreams of their own. As another academic year begins, classrooms across St. Lucia once again become places where futures are imagined, talents are nurtured, and the next chapter of our nation's story quietly begins. For the Ministry of Education, I am Amanda Fee Clark.
4: Let's talk culture. Organizers of Moshi's recent La Rose celebrations calling for increased support to help preserve St. Lucia's historic flower festivals.
6: Divine guidance ushered in the festivities for the La Rose celebrations held in Moshi on Sunday, August 30th. Monsignor Patrick Anthony delivered a historical account of the flower festival, surprising parishioners with little-known facts about the long-standing rivalry between La Marguerite and La Rose.
12: We have not only La Rose, but we have La Rose here on the right, and we have La Marguerite on the left. So Dunstan says, Gade kalite, kalite la sagesse la. Dunstan said to me, Moi vle zot gade Jésus-Christ, ti mamay la. If portray Jésus-Christ, kon mamay moshi. Antibay. Me gade, ini deku one. 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Vive la rose, ma la rose.
6: Taking it a step further, Monsignor Anthony shared his vision for the future of the Flower Festival celebrations.
12: I had a vision of St. Lucia having flower festivals. You know, there sometimes you go to Britain and you have got big flower festivals, and you go to different places, you're gonna be St. Lucia should have a big festival of flowers. And Moshi should be the center of that. People flowers, my flowers. Yes. So CDF, another minister. Yes. Bring this novel feature in tourism here. Let's make Moshi a center for flower festival, so that when you have La Rose, you only have La Rose, but the whole of August month, people should be coming from all around the Caribbean. You know, Grenada is getting prizes in Britain for flowers. Grenada, yes, but Grenada getting prizes for festival. They should be coming to St. Lucia for a big St. Lucia, just as we have the St. Lucia Jazz, and we have St. Lucia Carnival. We should be having St. Lucia Flower Festival. Be flowers, my flowers.

0: that still binds local courts to UK statute law, despite breaking ties with the Privy Council.
1: Even after Sinhusha formally cut ties with London's Privy Council in July 2023, former Prime Minister Kenny Anthony says the island's independence remains unfinished. Speaking on NTNGIS's Nation Beat, he argues a colonial-era law still binds much of Sinhusha's legal system to Britain.
2: All laws have an origin in history. So, when you were talking of the civil law in Western Europe, you were really talking about a body of law that is very ancient because it goes way back to the Roman
3: Justinian
2: Empire, way back to the Emperor Justinian, because of this passion to ensure that law is written. That, of course, permeated over the years. And equally, I mean, when you talk of judge-made law in the UK, you're talking 12th, 11th century. So they are both ancient, but the civil law tradition has a much longer history.
1: Sinhusha runs on two legal traditions at once. Civil law, rooted in ancient Rome, is written down in a code. Common law from England is built case by case through judges' rulings. Sinhusha's civil side comes from France, its common law side from Britain. When the British took control, they wanted the law in English. So in 1879, they adopted a civil code modeled on Quebec's. Still the backbone of Sinhusha's family, property, and contract law today.
2: These two bodies of law evolve in what you call legal traditions. So we often speak of the common law tradition, that is a body of law inherited largely from the UK that is based on judge-made law. And then, of course, we talk of the civil law decision, which, of course, is to be found largely in codes, be it like a code of private law. And by a code of private law, I mean, for example, a code that governs property, that governs contracts, that governs what we call tort law, that talks also about family law, etc., that entire body of law. But it is written, and of course it is accessible. And so we describe that body of law as a civil law tradition.
1: The friction point is Article 917A, added to the Civil Code in 1956 under colonial rule. It allows English law on contracts, negligence, and related matters to apply in Sinhusha. A later court battle sharpened its reach. The Privy Council, Sinhusha's former final court based in London, ruled that Article 917A ties Sinhusha not just to English court decisions, but to acts passed by the British Parliament for the time being, meaning as those laws change. Dr. Anthony says that stripped Sinhusha of control over its own rules.
2: The issue was resolved in this Ursula and Alan Chastney case. And the Privy Council, to everyone's surprise and utter astonishment, and it remains one of the most bewildering judgments ever delivered by the Privy Council. And for me, if there is one judgment that should explain why the Privy Council should never have been our final court, is that judgment. Because what the Privy Council said was this, that by virtue of pre-colonial laws enacted in St. Lucia, Parliament willingly allowed for English laws, our Parliament willingly allowed for English laws to be applied to St. Lucia after independence. So that when we are searching for the law in St. Lucia, we must go to the English Parliament, not just to the judges, but to the English Parliament to see what law they have enacted and determine to what extent it applies to St. Lucia.
1: That case, a libel dispute between Ernest Hilaire and Alan Chastney, centered on the UK Defamation Act, shows how the rule reaches beyond politics. In the defamation case, Dr. Ernest Hilaire sued Alan Chastney over public remarks, but the UK's Privy Council, then Sinhusha's highest court, sided with Chastney in June 2023. The Privy Council ruled that Article 917A of Sinhusha's

0: Civil Code allows English statute law, including the UK's 2013 Defamation Act, to be used in St. Lucian courts, meaning a UK law Chasney used in his defense was valid. Dr. Anthony points to something as routine as a car accident. Compensation for an injury could hinge on British law rather than a St. Lucian judge's own reasoning. He calls it a straightforward loss of control.
1: The civil code that we have today was enacted all the way in 1879. The principal author was James Armstrong, as I told you. There were the modifications, there was anglicization, and we saw the impact of the reforms to the civil code in the 1950s. But the vast majority of the provisions of the civil code was enacted way back in 1879. So we have a serious oddity. We are applying laws that were enacted all the way back in 1879 to a society that has evolved dramatically, to a society that has different aspirations.
0: Dr. Anthony says St. Lucia is still governed by a 140-year-old code built for a plantation economy, not for modern land ownership or labor contracts, and never designed to serve the recently freed slaves or their children. As Prime Minister, he pushed for reform with Canadian support, but the effort stalled. He's still pressing the government to finish what he started. Dr. Anthony says St. Lucia's break from the Privy Council was one step, not the finish line. The country, he says, still has to choose between letting old colonial statutes stand or finally rewriting its own laws.
2: This is the HTS News Force. When we come back, domestic and foreign policy challenges come home.

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1: Welcome back. Well, St. Lucia received its first batch of third country nationals this week.
2: This week, St. Lucia will receive the first group of transferees under the third country nationals program, established through our bilateral agreement with the United States of America. Six individuals, five men and one woman, will be permitted entry into St. Lucia under the program.
3: External Affairs Minister Alva Baptiste says St. Lucia's participation in a third country nationals program with the United States is now underway, with further details outlined at Monday's pre-cabinet press briefing.
2: Over the next 2 years, St. Lucia will receive up to 10 persons each quarter. The United States remains a strong and valued partner to St. Lucia. Our relationship is built on cooperation and a shared commitment to addressing regional and international challenges responsibly. On the request of the United States government, we have been discussing how we can assist in implementing the Third Country Nationals program. I know this matter has raised concerns, so let me address them directly. These individuals are not criminals. Their circumstances are administrative. They were unable to establish normalcy in their immigration status in the United States and were therefore identified for removal.
3: Baptist says St. Lucia continues to work closely with the International Organization for Migration as the program progresses.
2: IOM to provide two clear options. One, voluntary repatriation to the countries of origin, or those who choose to remain to follow the appropriate laws and receive support for the integration into St. Lucian society. Our government is very clear. Our agreement to this program reflects the values we proudly uphold as a nation. Values of compassion, human dignity, and respect for fundamental rights.
3: Following his prepared statement, Baptist faced questions on the arrangement, stressing that the individuals involved would not be treated as criminals, but with dignity and respect. He says discussions with the United States on the Third Country Nationals program have been ongoing for nearly a year, as St. Lucia assessed its capabilities and limitations ahead of the Memorandum of Understanding. Questions were also raised about third country nationals who may choose to remain in St. Lucia and whether arrangements are being considered to accommodate them.
2: I think we're going ahead of ourselves. I think at this particular point, this will be the first set of people coming here. They will be dealing with the IOM when they arrive. And of course, we are going to cross that bridge when we get to it. But we do have a committee with external affairs, immigration, because it would have implications for a number of ministries. And that committee is actually meeting regularly to ensure that we treat those people who are coming in with respect. And if at all anybody decides to stay, then this is a new conversation that we would have as to how we go about navigating that particular challenge.
3: The potential financial burden on the country was also put to the minister.
2: Well, I cannot disclose that information at this point, okay? But to really speak to you on this particular matter, we have communicated the financial requirements to the United States of America in terms of us implementing that particular program. So it's premature to say to you that it's not going to cost or it's going to cost X or Y or Z. You understand? We need to take those negotiations to a logical conclusion. But it's nothing that we will be under pressure, because we do have our different programs in the country that we have to fund, and it will not be at the expense of anything to do with the development of our country.
3: Baptiste says the government will maintain open lines of communication with the public, keeping the nation informed as the process continues. Solange Alfred, HDS News Force.
1: Meanwhile, the opposition, United Workers Party, the UWP, is demanding full transparency following the rollout of St. Lucia's third country national transfer agreement.
2: Five men and one woman.
3: One day after the announcement by External Affairs Minister Alva Baptiste that St. Lucia has started receiving third-party nationals from the U.S., the opposition, United Workers Party, is demanding greater transparency into the intricacies of the arrangement.
4: I am calling for the establishment of an appropriate parliamentary committee to examine the arrangement of receiving deportees to our country. Let the Commissioner of Police explain the security protocols. Let immigration explain the procedures. Let the Attorney General come in, explain the legal framework. The United Workers Party is not against the United States. We are not against immigrants. We know the importance of our relationship with the U.S. We are simply asking that we be treated as participants in this process. We live in the same house. We have a right to know who is coming to live with us, to share the space with our parents, with our children, with ourselves. And all we're asking is for Parliament to play its part in ensuring that information is available to all St. Lucians.
3: The government of St. Lucia has explicitly stated that through its negotiations with the United States, it will review each proposed transfer and may accept or reject any proposed individual. The opposition claims in the absence of full transparency regarding the arrangement, the background of the transfers, and how the pilot program will unfold, UWP Public Relations Officer Leonard Spider-Montoot says growing fear and anxiety loom among citizens.
5: We have heard the President of the United States, and I'm not getting into the politics of the United States now, but I'm looking at the implications of some of its policies for us in St. Lucia. We have heard some countries in the Caribbean, or a country in the Caribbean, being referred to by the President of the United States as a shithole. Have we fallen into that category where the shit could be dumped into our backyard? We must ask ourselves some serious questions.
3: In its fact sheet on the third-party national agreement, the government of St. Lucia answered a pressing question. Is the arrangement intended to create permanent settlement in St. Lucia? The response states, quote, the arrangement is principally intended to support movement toward countries of origin rather than create automatic pathways to permanent settlement in St. Lucia. However, any person who seeks to remain would need to be dealt with under St. Lucia's immigration laws and policies. Participation in the program does not, in itself, create a right to permanent residence or citizenship. End quote. However, the opposition maintains strong reservations.
6: What are they going to do when they're here? So we heard that they've not gone to Bordeling. So where have they gone? How are they being assimilated into our society? And extremely importantly, because there was vagueness in the minister's utterances, who's paying for it? Are we giving them a home? Are we sending them to a hotel? Jade Mountain? Coco Palm? Where are we sending them somewhere? While they're gonna be here for these, he says, 30 days? Who's paying for it? Who's paying for their meals?
3: According to the government, it has sought financial support from the United States for the costs associated with implementation, as well as engaging the International Organization for Migration, IOM.
6: They say things which, in my humble opinion, dig the hole deeper. So you said that they're here, isn't that what you said, for 30 days? Or every attempt is going to be made with the same IMO to repatriate them back to their homes? How does that work? What happens if it fails? Do they tell you, are they going to become citizens of San Lucia? Are they going to be residents of San Lucia? Are they going to be allowed to get a job in San Lucia? Are the kids going to be allowed to go to school in San Lucia, public school? Did they make any assurances that monies were transferred from America into bank accounts into San Lucia that they could take care of themselves?
3: The opposition, United Workers Party, is questioning the island's readiness regarding immigration, security, housing, and social services for this new and uncertain pilot program as it continues to demand full disclosure on its inner workings.
1: And Prime Minister Philippe J. Pierre clarified that the six individuals arriving under the new U.S. third country agreement, they hold no criminal records.
7: Prime Minister Philippe J. Pierre has clarified that individuals arriving under the third country nationals program are not criminal deportees, emphasizing that while St. Lucia routinely accepts deported citizens who have committed crimes, this new program involves non-St. Lucians who simply overstayed their U.S. visas. The Prime Minister addressed confusion at Monday's pre-cabinet press briefing, stressing the critical distinction between the two categories of individuals removed from the United States.
8: You see, you must make a difference between these people and deportees. And again, conveniently, people mix the two. Deportees are people who have committed crimes. Okay? Any crime. You are a deportee, you're arrested, you serve your term, you put in handcuffs, and you send back to your country. We have accepted all these people. They come every day. But it's no longer excitement. Excitement now is third country nationals. So we accept deportees every day. That's our responsibility. But third country nationals are people who have overstayed in the United States. They burned their visa.
7: The Prime Minister explained that criminal deportees are individuals who have been convicted of crimes, served their sentences, and are returned to their country of citizenship. This is a routine practice St. Lucia has managed for many years. Third country nationals, by contrast, are individuals who have overstayed their visas or failed to regularize their immigration status, an administrative violation, not a criminal offense. Foreign Affairs Minister Alva Baptiste announced that the first group of six individuals will arrive this week under the program, with St. Lucia set to receive up to 10 persons per quarter over 2 years.
2: These individuals are not criminals. Their circumstances are administrative. They were unable to establish normalcy in their immigration status in the United States and were therefore identified for removal. We are working closely with the International Organization for Migration, IOM, to provide two clear options. One, voluntary repatriation to their countries of origin, or those who choose to remain to follow the appropriate laws and receive support for their integration into St. Lucian society.
7: The distinction is important because the U.S. has expanded a separate policy of deporting individuals to third countries, nations that are not their countries of origin. Under this approach, the Trump administration has signed agreements with more than 30 countries to accept non-national deportees. Since early 2025, the U.S. has deported more than 23,000 people to 26 third countries, including sending nationals from Latin America, Asia, and Europe to African nations with no connection to those individuals. The legal framework permits removal to another country willing to accept individuals when removal to their designated country would be impracticable, inadvisable, or impossible. Human rights groups have documented that many deported to third countries have been granted legal protection from return to their home countries due to risk of persecution. The Prime Minister also cautioned St. Lucians about overstaying visas, noting that St. Lucian citizens could themselves face similar third country national status elsewhere.
8: And that's why I've said, as one of the first Prime Ministers, to say to St. Lucians, when you get a visa to go to anybody's country, to not overstay these visas. There's another thing that you may not know, and I will tell you. You may not know it, because the finance and that some, it's the, they will find some way where some way to blame me. Artists who performed in the US before on B1, B2 visas are being sanctioned. Artists from all over, Grenada, in fact in Trinidad, a whole band.
7: The program is a 2-year pilot with the International Organization for Migration providing support. Individuals may choose voluntary repatriation or integration into St. Lucian society.
8: As far as I know, as far as my colleagues have told me, those who have had it, it has worked pretty well. But you understand, the United States is a major ally of St. Lucia and of CARICOM. And the St. Lucia government has worked with the United States on several fronts. So in that case, we continue to work with the U.S. to see if we can end with a win-win situation. Because what's happened to these people, it can happen to solutions in the years, you know. There can be solutions who are sent somewhere else. You see, we must not, you know, when we talk, it's particularly when people want to criticize the government and they speak these things very loosely, right? When the eyes move, when the eyes make their raids, they don't want to pick, you know, and say, you are this, you are that, you are. They take everybody. So it may be very, you never know.
7: St. Lucia's arrangement differs fundamentally from the border third country deportation policy. While the U.S. sends nationals to nations with no connection to them, St. Lucia's agreement offers individuals a choice: voluntary repatriation to their home countries or integration under proper legal channels with IOM support. Joachim Du Plessis, HTS News Force.
1: Well, these are fraught geopolitical times as the liberal international order gives way to weaponized economic interdependence. With that said, External Affairs Minister Alva Batiste cautioned that St. Lucia must navigate an increasingly volatile global trade environment by linking its foreign policy with economic strategy, while actively defending citizenship by investment programs in the region in talks with the European officials.
3: External Affairs Minister Alva Batiste has outlined the formidable challenges confronting St. Lucia in an increasingly turbulent global trade and geopolitical environment as the island seeks to protect its national interests while adapting to a rapidly shifting international order. Minister Batiste, addressing the media at a pre-cabinet press briefing, described the current global landscape as one of profound uncertainty. He noted that trade policy has become foreign policy, and foreign policy is trade policy, fundamentally altering the architecture of international relations. The consensus that gave birth to American-led globalization no longer exists, he said, and the World Trade Organization is itself navigating significant turbulence.
9: Where are we today? Are we in a better position than we were last year when it comes to international trade?
10: Well, that's very broad. Anything specific that you want to address yourself to? Because the international trading environment is changing rapidly. And as you know, today, trade policy is foreign policy. Foreign policy is trade policy. Okay, so the whole architecture has changed. We decided that, you know, after the end of the Cold War, we enter into a new trading environment. The assumptions that we are going to be better off, so countries would produce, and based on what they have a comparative advantage in, they would trade. It would be more predictable, it was rules-based, and, you know, everything would have been just fine. You had American-led globalization, the same consensus that gave birth to it no longer exists. So We are in a rapidly changing global environment. The WTO obviously is going through its own fair share of turbulence. What we need to do at home is to be more competitive. And we have some trade agreements. We can negotiate as a country trade agreements, but we cannot force local business to enter business with the EU or, of course, the UK in that particular case that we have a separate EPA with. So even market entry may not be market success. And therefore, we need to utilize what's available to us. So we can negotiate that trade agreement, but you cannot make a business go through that door because you opened that door. So we need to have a conversation between government and the business community.
3: The minister also addressed European Union concerns about citizenship by investment programs, revealing that Caribbean nations will mount a robust defense in Brussels. He stressed that CIP is essential to St. Lucia's fiscal position, helping cushion the impact of external shocks, including the decline in official development assistance, the erosion of trade preferences, and the devastating effects of climate change.
10: You remember we used to export bananas to the UK? Bananas really responsible for an extensive socio-economic development of that small island of ours. We saw the loss of the preferential treatment. Then the climate crisis, climate change, which we are not responsible for, we are on the front lines of dealing with it. It continues its decimating march across the economic, environmental, and social fabric of our country. And if we have to take the reduction in aid, the erosion of trade preferences, and of course, the impact of climate change, does that